0: forced to cap enrolments due to staff shortages or increase fees for families.
1: Almost 6,000 Australians will die from heat waves in the year 2100, according to a new study. Researchers from Monash University looked at the health impacts of increasing heat waves. They found in some of Australia's hottest regions, including the Northern Territory, mortality due to heat waves will increase by 4,412%. Even the least heat-affected region will be impacted, with mortality increasing by 356% on the west coast of South Australia. The World Health Organization says it believes human-to-human transmission of the hantavirus may have taken place on a Dutch cruise ship where three passengers have died. The BBC's Jim Reid reports.
2: Around 150 people are still on board the MV Hondius as it's held in the Atlantic. Most passengers are from Spain, the US and the UK. Hantavirus is normally spread by contact with rodent droppings, but the WHO now believes some human-to-human transmission, which is rare, may have taken place on the ship itself. Two passengers have tested positive for the virus, including a woman from the Netherlands who has died, with another five suspected cases under review. The WHO says plans are underway to airlift two Dutch nationals from the boat who may also have been infected.
1: Police in Victoria are investigating a suspicious fire at a car dealership overnight. Fire Rescue Victoria says crews responded to reports of a building fire just before 10 to 5 this morning. Firefighters remain on the scene. And today is Humpback Day, the first hump day in May, which marks when whales typically begin their travel through Australian waters. Thousands of school students will this afternoon attend a live webinar hosted by whale scientist Dr. Vanessa Perotta from Macquarie University, in collaboration with the Australian National Maritime Museum and the CSIRO. Dr. Perotta says students will learn about the ecological role whales play in the oceans. Turning to sport, Carlton says it will make a $75,000 donation to Headspace, the National Youth Mental Health Foundation, after the AFL determined the club should have removed Elijah Hollins from a match earlier. Hollins had been suffering a mental health episode. In a statement, Carlton CEO Graham Wright says the club continues to work closely with qualified medical professionals to ensure Hollins is receiving the necessary care, with support being extended to his family.
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0: My Hero, that's Sue Thompson doing that, and So Long done by Chuck Reed.
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1: Country music, popular music, Irish music, classical music, gospel music, and music from the 60s, 70s, and 80s. 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Station sponsor.

Yes, the Wanderer, Chris Dion in the Belmonts. This next song's going out to a kind lady over the other side of town. And I'm glad you enjoy this song, Shakin' Stevens.

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3: Good morning, I'm Laura Devoy. $74 million has been allocated to establish a national centre to combat online radicalisation. The Counterterrorism Online Centre will be jointly led by the Australian Security Intelligence Organisation and the Australian Federal Police and will cooperate with local and international agencies. Home Affairs Minister Tony Burke said in a statement, a bolstered online threat capability will give ASIO and the AFP the resources they need to target terrorists and violent extremists online. The funding will be included in next week's budget. Community preschool teachers will be rallying in Sydney today for better pay. Shannon Kirkwood has the details.
4: Bright pink will be the colour of choice for early childhood teachers and educators, parents, children and supporters at Sydney's Martin Place this morning. The Independent Education Union says community preschool teachers it represents will be calling for a boost in funding in the New South Wales Government's June budget. The IEU says it's been calling for the pay rise for almost 2 years. The union says to start with it wants a 15% pay rise for community preschool staff. It's warning without an increase, community preschools may be forced to cap enrolments due to staff shortages or increase fees for families.
3: Almost 6,000 Australians will die from heat waves in the year 2100, according to a new study. Researchers from Monash University looked at the health impacts of increasing heat waves. They found in some of Australia's hottest regions, including the Northern Territory, mortality due to heat waves will increase by 4,412%. Even the least heat-affected region will be impacted, with mortality increasing by 356% on the west coast of South Australia. The World Health Organization says it believes human-to-human transmission of the hantavirus may have taken place on a Dutch cruise ship where three passengers have died. The BBC's Jim Reid reports.
5: Around 150 people are still on board the MV Hondius as it's held in the Atlantic. Most passengers are from Spain, the US and the UK. Hantavirus is normally spread by contact with rodent droppings, but the WHO now believes some human-to-human transmission, which is rare, may have taken place on the ship itself. Two passengers have tested positive for the virus, including a woman from the Netherlands who has died, with another five suspected cases under review. The WHO says plans are underway to airlift two Dutch nationals from the boat who may also have been infected.
3: Police in Victoria are investigating a suspicious fire at a car dealership overnight. Fire Rescue Victoria says crews responded to reports of a building fire just before 10 to 5 this morning. Firefighters remain on the scene. And today is Humpback Day, the first hump day in May, which marks when whales typically begin their travel through Australian waters. Thousands of school students will this afternoon attend a live webinar hosted by whale scientist Dr. Vanessa Perotta from Macquarie University, in collaboration with the Australian National Maritime Museum and the CSIRO. Dr. Perotta says students will learn about the ecological role whales play in the oceans. Turning to sport, Carlton says it will make a $75,000 donation to Headspace, the National Youth Mental Health Foundation, after the AFL determined the club should have removed Elijah Hollands from a match earlier. Hollands had been suffering a mental health episode. In a statement, Carlton CEO Graham Wright says the club continues to work closely with qualified medical professionals to ensure Hollands is receiving the necessary care, with support being extended to his family.
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0: Yes, What Now, What Next were too, because that is Elvis from Separate Ways album.
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1: Good morning, I'm Laura Devoy. $74 million has been allocated to establish a national centre to combat online radicalisation. The Counterterrorism Online Centre will be jointly led by the Australian Security Intelligence Organisation and the Australian Federal Police and will cooperate with local and international agencies. Home Affairs Minister Tony Burke said in a statement, a bolstered online threat capability will give ASIO and the AFP the resources they need to target terrorists and violent extremists online. The funding will be included in next week's budget. Community preschool teachers will be rallying in Sydney today for better pay. Shannon Kirkwood has the details.
2: Bright pink will be the colour of choice for early childhood teachers and educators, parents, children and supporters at Sydney's Martin Place this morning. The Independent Education Union says community preschool teachers it represents will be calling for a boost in funding in the New South Wales Government's June budget. The IEU says it's been calling for the pay rise for almost 2 years. The union says to start with it wants a 15% pay rise for community preschool staff. It's warning without an increase, community preschools may be forced to cap enrolments due to staff shortages or increase fees for families.
1: Almost 6,000 Australians will die from heatwaves in the year 2100, according to a new study. Researchers from Monash University looked at the health impacts of increasing heatwaves. They found in some of Australia's hottest regions, including the Northern Territory, mortality due to heatwaves will increase by 4,412%. Even the least heat-affected region will be impacted, with mortality increasing by 356% on the west coast of South Australia. The World Health Organization says it believes human-to-human transmission of the hantavirus may have taken place on a Dutch cruise ship where three passengers have died. The BBC's Jim Reid reports.
3: Around 150 people are still on board the MV Hondius as it's held in the Atlantic. Most passengers are from Spain, the US and the UK. Hantavirus is normally spread by contact with rodent droppings, but the WHO now believes some human-to-human transmission, which is rare, may have taken place on the ship itself. Two passengers have tested positive for the virus, including a woman from the Netherlands who has died, with another five suspected cases under review. The WHO says plans are underway to airlift two Dutch nationals from the boat who may also have been infected.
1: Police in Victoria are investigating a suspicious fire at a car dealership overnight. Fire Rescue Victoria says crews responded to reports of a building fire just before 10 to 5 this morning. Firefighters remain on the scene. And today is Humpback Day, the first hump day in May, which marks when whales typically begin their travel through Australian waters. Thousands of school students will this afternoon attend a live webinar hosted by whale scientist Dr. Vanessa Perotta from Macquarie University, in collaboration with the Australian National Maritime Museum and the CSIRO. Dr. Perotta says students will learn about the ecological role whales play in the oceans. Turning to sport, Carlton says it will make a $75,000 donation to Headspace, the National Youth Mental Health Foundation, after the AFL determined the club should have removed Elijah Hollins from a match earlier. Hollins had been suffering a mental health episode. In a statement, Carlton CEO Graham Wright says the club continues to work closely with qualified medical professionals to ensure Hollins is receiving the necessary care, with support being extended to his family.
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0: Welcome to the studio at 2CBD, to Mayor Margot Davis and General Manager Bernard Smith. Great to see you with us this morning.
1: Good morning, David and listeners.
0: Now, the first items of mayoral minutes, if we could have a bit of an update on those.
1: Yes, there were a couple of mayoral minutes that I put up this month. The first one was to support the Invest in Us campaign, which is produced by the Country Mayors Association. And really the purpose of this was to formally endorse that Invest in Us campaign and reinforce Council's ongoing evidence-based advocacy for fair and reasonable funding models for regional, rural and remote communities. Look, we've been advocating in this space to try and increase the federal assistance grants to 1%. It's currently sitting at 0.54%. And that funding would mean a lot to our Council, to managing our operations and our budget for the year. A lot of advocacy has been done in this space, but now it's good to see country mayors come to the party and put out a campaign that we unanimously endorse to support. The second one was around supporting the community service obligation on banks to fund face-to-face banking in regional Australia. Now, this is another campaign that's being put on by the Regional Banking Investment Alliance, and the purpose really is to endorse that community service obligation. And the idea behind it is that the big four banks pay a levy, and that levy is there to support and help fund the resources that is needed to continue to have face-to-face banking support and services in regional retail outlets. So that's a really important one that we wanted to endorse as well. And I had a conversation with Regional Australia Bank, who are part of that alliance, last week with Deputy Mayor Carol Sparks, and that's where this mayoral minute has come from.
0: Okay, great. And it's certainly something that I think is universal in terms of need.
1: Yes, that's right. I mean, it's important that people can still walk into a bank and seek help and guidance as they need.
0: The next item 7.2, page 7 in the business paper, the School of Arts and Music Advisory Committee, terms of reference have been finalised, I think, and a progress report back to Council in 6 months, Margot.
1: Yes, the progress report was resolved in a previous Council meeting. What this report is about is, firstly, we wanted to appoint two councillors to the advisory committee as representatives on that committee, and it was endorsed unanimously that Councillor Vosper and Councillor Sparks go on to that advisory committee. The second part was around endorsing the terms of reference for the advisory committee. So fairly straightforward. There were a few amendments to make sure we weren't getting confused between advisory and a different sort of committee. So that's all gone through with some amendments.
0: Okay. And I noticed the building's had a paint in heritage colours
1: as well. It has. It looks fantastic. And we actually had a soft launch last week, so there are people already using the space, and we continuing to put some furniture in there, make it welcoming as you come in, so that it's recognised it's a school of arts and music. And we will be, or the council officers are planning a official launch sometime in May.
0: Okay. And we have three committees of council: Aboriginal Consultative, Emmaville Mining and Emmaville War Memorial Hall, all having AGMs. Comment on that?
1: Yes, we had a number of committees endorsed last council meeting as well, and three more this council meeting. As you've already said, the Emmaville Mining Museum, the Aboriginal Consultative Committee and the Emmaville War Memorial Hall Committee. Council unanimously endorsed all of those committees, and we do want to thank those volunteers for putting their hand up, because without people putting their hand up to run these committees, they wouldn't exist. So we do encourage other people also in the community to get involved in community committees, whether they're a council committee or whether they are an advisory committee or whether they're a 355 committee or, in fact, a committee that has nothing to do with council at all. It's really important that it's not the same people putting their hand up all the time. So I do encourage those that do have a little bit of spare time. I know that's probably rare these days, but to, you know, have a look at all the committees that are out there in our community and put your hand up to help out if you can.
0: Yes, certainly. The volunteers are quite a big role. Item 7.6, page 24, Customer Service Improvement Plan, a fairly big report there, and comments on that, Bernard?
2: Yes, this is in response to a request by Council to further consider this. Look, we're a very front-facing organisation. We're here to serve the community. We're funded by the community, and we need to ensure the way we deal with the community is as good as possible in terms of customer service. And that takes a couple of different forms. It's the face-to-face interaction we have with the community, whether it's people coming into the office or we're out in the community. But also in this day and age, we get compared to the best service people get elsewhere, from other agencies, from other organisations. And I think there is a growing expectation as well that people can interact with us digitally, you know, whether it's to check on their rate payments or other information, and that will be introduced later on this year as part of a new business system. So customer service isn't just over the counter, that's critically important. It's all those other mechanisms, other ways we're able to deal with the community. So we're certainly putting a focus on that.
0: So I guess, for example, if someone has a road issue, particularly a safety issue, they can email the roads at GISC, etc. And there'd generally be a timeline for some sort of response.
2: Yes, that's right. And the most important thing too is that response. You know, we cannot meet everyone's requests. We cannot meet everyone's answer everyone's questions the way they would like. But in the first instance, the most important thing is a timely response.
0: And moving on, item 7.7, page 29, the investment report, Bernard.
2: Yes, this is a report, a very important report we put to council every month. It tracks our investments effectively. It tracks the amount of money we have. That is in the form of term deposits and also cash at hand, so we can pay our monthly bills. There's been a particular focus by council on this report in recent times, and it's something we're doing a lot of hard work on because, yeah, we do have some challenges there.
0: So currently 16.2 million, I take it, in term deposits at the end of the reporting month. Thanks, Bernard.
1: Yes, and I'll just add to that. It also reports our unrestricted cash position, which does fluctuate, but having taken out the external loan and the internal loan approved by the minister, we're really trying to look at how cash flow management is managed. What comes in, what comes out, where is our... We must stay in the... We must not have a negative unrestricted cash balance. That is super critical. So I put up an amendment on this report to turn it into... Because there's nothing wrong with the report as it stands when it's investments only. But what we would like to see as councillors is this turned into and developed into a cash and investments report. One where we have a little bit more understanding of cash movements and cash balances. So council staff have done some work on cash flow management in the background. We are having a workshop to deep dive into that very soon. So alongside that, it was good to put this amendment up to slightly change how the report is structured and make sure that we have a deeper understanding around cash movement.
0: Okay, certainly important. Moving on to item 7.8, draft Glen Innes Highlands Precincts Activation Framework and Strategy.
1: Yes, this really important framework. So we've never had a framework like this. I guess for the community to easily understand what this is, precincts and activation, if you think about it as a global town plan for the entire LGA. So this is about, this sits above master plans. So some of the things we have are master plans on our Centennial Parklands. We have the sporting master plan. This is a framework that sits above all of that. And what it's going to do essentially in the long term is set us up to understand where and how the community functions, what is where, how it all interconnects, how we can improve on that, what is missing so that we can improve the livability and form and function of Glen Innes Township, the villages and the LGA more broadly. How does that actually all work together? So it's a really important framework because it will set up for the next 10 to 20 years all of the projects that we would be able to start to tick off over that long, short, medium and long term timeline. So It is a really important framework. It is quite long. It's a long read, and there are some amendments that I put up in regard to how we define the precincts, because that's really important to get right before we go out to consultation. So we've requested that we have two layered precinct model. One is the functional precinct, and they're sort of more spatial clusters aligned to economic and community activity. So they sit around retail and employment, civic and community, recreation and sporting, tourism, arts and events, and transport and gateway. And then a second layer, which is a landscape or geo-region network layer. As our ambition is to become a global UNESCO geopark, and we're already a third pilot geo-region in Australia, we really want to make sure that everything we do enables that ambition to happen. So the second layer is really around the core geo-region area, which is the high-value geological, natural and landscape asset. The second one is the geo-region interface, so they're the areas that connect all these things. And the third is the geo-region opportunity areas, where it's broader parts of the LGA where there's greater capacity to accommodate development, including renewable energy projects or future mining, for instance, without undermining those key landscape values. So those amendments are going to be made to the framework. Then it will be put on public exhibition by the end of May. Then after that public exhibition, it will come back to council in July for full endorsement, with all the community consultation taken into consideration. And we're also going to start the next stage, which is consultation more deeply on the framework. And we're going to start that in Deepwater in June. So it is a really big project, but what it does is it does something that's never been done before, which is that global view of how our LGA operates and form and function, connectivity and productivity and investment. So it's something that we really want the community to consult with us on. The framework will be the first part, and then we'll be really deep diving with face-to-face consultation on, well, what do you want to see in the next 10 to 20 years? What do you feel is missing? And then underneath this then sits all the master plans. So then you go away and you do each master plan. And from the master plans, then you get them on the shovel-ready project list, and you start to look at each project and determine how you're going to fund that, whether that be through grants, whether it be through operations. So it really is setting us up really well for the long-term future.
0: Okay, thank you, Margot.

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2: Yes, welcome back to 2CBD with Selwyn. That was Vince Everett doing such a night, and part two of the council interview will be coming up after 1 o'clock.

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4: Good morning, I'm Laura Devoy. $74 million has been allocated to establish a national centre to combat online radicalisation. The Counterterrorism Online Centre will be jointly led by the Australian Security Intelligence Organisation and the Australian Federal Police and will cooperate with local and international agencies. Home Affairs Minister Tony Burke said in a statement, a bolstered online threat capability will give ASIO and the AFP the resources they need to target terrorists and violent extremists online. The funding will be included in next week's budget. Community preschool teachers will be rallying in Sydney today for better pay. Shannon Kirkwood has the details.
5: Bright pink will be the colour of choice for early childhood teachers and educators, parents, children and supporters at Sydney's Martin Place this morning. The Independent Education Union says community preschool teachers it represents will be calling for a boost in funding in the New South Wales Government's June budget. The IEU says it's been calling for the pay rise for almost 2 years. The union says to start with it wants a 15% pay rise for community preschool staff. It's warning without an increase, community preschools may be forced to cap enrolments due to staff shortages or increase fees for families.
4: Almost 6,000 Australians will die from heat waves in the year 2100, according to a new study. Researchers from Monash University looked at the health impacts of increasing heat waves. They found in some of Australia's hottest regions, including the Northern Territory, mortality due to heat waves will increase by 4,412%. Even the least heat-affected region will be impacted, with mortality increasing by 356% on the west coast of South Australia. The World Health Organization says it believes human-to-human transmission of the hantavirus may have taken place on a Dutch cruise ship where three passengers have died. The BBC's Jim Reid reports.
6: Around 150 people are still on board the MV Hondius as it's held in the Atlantic. Most passengers are from Spain, the US and the UK. Hantavirus is normally spread by contact with rodent droppings, but the WHO now believes some human-to-human transmission, which is rare, may have taken place on the ship itself. Two passengers have tested positive for the virus, including a woman from the Netherlands who has died, with another five suspected cases under review. The WHO says plans are underway to airlift two Dutch nationals from the boat who may also have been infected.
4: Police in Victoria are investigating a suspicious fire at a car dealership overnight. Fire Rescue Victoria says crews responded to reports of a building fire just before 10 to 5 this morning. Firefighters remain on the scene. And today is Humpback Day, the first hump day in May, which marks when whales typically begin their travel through Australian waters. Thousands of school students will this afternoon attend a live webinar hosted by whale scientist Dr. Vanessa Perotta from Macquarie University, in collaboration with the Australian National Maritime Museum and the CSIRO. Dr. Perotta says students will learn about the ecological role whales play in the oceans. Turning to sport, Carlton says it will make a $75,000 donation to Headspace, the National Youth Mental Health Foundation, after the AFL determined the club should have removed Elijah Hollands from a match earlier. Hollands had been suffering a mental health episode. In a statement, Carlton CEO Graham Wright says the club continues to work closely with qualified medical professionals to ensure Hollins is receiving the necessary care, with support being extended to his family.
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0: of crazy life. Good to me.
1: Yes, Elvis doing A Wonderful Life, and part two of the council interview after 10 minutes past one.

0: Now, probably the big one, item 7.9, page 41, this deals with the Dimmy site and the biggest site around consolidation of the current 7 lots there back to 4, and take it that council will, the Dimmy's building, in fact, is lot 4 out of that group of the new lot, isn't it?
1: Yes, that's correct. In some respects, this is a straightforward subdivision. However, most importantly, it does create Dimmy's lot as a standalone lot, and council of course is in the process of purchasing that. It rearranges some of the existing lots. The only reason it came to council, actually, normally it would have been issued under delegation, was that council is an interested party, yes, in being a prospective purchaser. But most importantly, it obviously does facilitate the office accommodation project. As has been commented on often, council's been looking at this for 15 years, and this is by far the most cost-effective option compared to a number of the other schemes which have been put forward. So, yes, this does create the lot. The purchase can proceed, the design is being undertaken, and the project can move on. But yes, I think we're quite pleased that this is very cost efficient, more cost efficient than any other option, and it's something desperately needed and something which as council has tried to solve for over 15 years.
0: Okay, just a couple of questions if I could please, Bernard. So it does formalise a $6 million loan as part of the overall means of purchasing the building. The question, lot 4, is that just the building perimeter?
1: From what I can recall, yes, lot 4. And note too, this report didn't relate to the loan or the funding. This simply related to the subdivision of the land.
0: Okay, so the building perimeter, one would think you'd normally have a perimeter round for maintenance and so on the building, greater, and parking, of course. So two questions there. Council staff parking, well, is the access and so on?
1: Yes, well, council, in fact, lot 4 is the Dimmy's lot, but council is also purchasing the car park as well. So council will have full control, in effect, of that whole area. And yes, certainly the parking, or the staff are parking there now. We've looked at the parking requirements, and that there won't be any issues regarding parking.
0: Right, so the parking area acquired by council is the northern area facing Bourke Street.
1: Well, it is an area between Dimmy's and Bourke Street, and an area to the east of Dimmy's as well. So
0: right,
1: there's
0: okay.
1: Quite a very large area of land.
0: Okay, so there is a perimeter which council is in control of.
1: Yes.
0: So then it would, I gather, become a public car park.
1: Well, it will. It'll, for all intents and purposes, it's a public car park now, and it will remain a public car park.
0: Right,
1: absolutely.
0: Okay. And pedestrian access, Bernard, is it too early to cover that one?
1: Well, there'll continue to be access across the car park. Some of the preliminary car park design certainly does provide for public access, but that public access is there now. People park in the car park, they walk down to Grey Street, so that full and unencumbered public access will continue.
0: Okay. Thank you, Bernard. That covers the big issue. The other matters is a couple of notices of motion, and I think Margot would like to, indication is that they were not successful, but relating to the Biddy Weir settlement and the Life Choices activity. So, Margot, would you like to comment on what Council's current direction is in regard to those matters?
2: Yes, the notice of motion around Biddy Weir settlement removal didn't pass Council, but council are already looking at an integrated water cycle management plan, which is nearing completion. So what we are doing as part of that plan is looking at the whole picture, not just one part of it. So that's the appropriate evidence-based way of going about it. It's important that things happen in the right order, and when there's works and work already underway in regard to our water management more holistically, it's important that we don't pick just one element and look at that in isolation. So Biddy Weir will be informed by that strategy, and then we can start to look at specific problems that may come to light as a part of that wider integrated water cycle management plan. The other one was around Life Choices, and it's Life Choices has been a focus for council for quite some time. Historically, the Life Choices support services has really been viewed as a community service. Originally, I think at least 20 years ago, it was as a response to market failure or thin market in regional communities, and it's existed ever since. In the last 18 months, certainly early on in the term, Life Choices, we had a workshop on Life Choices, and there was a fairly big review on it, and a lot of things uncovered due to the skill and experience of the manager who oversees Life Choices and manages that area. So the focus and the target has been to implement all those review recommendations. There's also a lot going on out there in regard to NDIS, so we do really need to understand the impacts of all of those changes. If you've heard out in the news, you're hearing that there's reviews, there's a lot of talk around NDIS. So the next step, really, the next appropriate step is to come back to another workshop. The goal has been for quite some time to get it to break even, and we're certainly working towards that. There's been a lot of regulatory changes, so the next workshop will really give all councillors an understanding of where that is at, and also consideration for whether, you know, it continues to operate as a community service where we either make a loss or we break even, or whether it needs to move into more of a business unit where we need to be aiming to make money out of it. And this is, you know, take this step by step, because it's an important service that a lot of community members rely on, and a lot of those community members are vulnerable and they get worried when we start talking about life choices because they rely on that service. So I want to make it clear to the community that council is just looking at this to try and make it wash its own face at the moment, to make sure we continue on with that service, and there's no threat to that at the moment. But we do need to make sure with all community services that we provide that we are balancing the books at the end of the day across the whole portfolio. So there has already been focus on life choices. There will be a continued focus on how it operates, and there's certainly been some dramatic improvement in that space. And so the next step is to have another workshop, and all the current councillors will be obviously going to that workshop, whereas the early workshops that we had, not all of the current councillors were actually elected at that point of time. So it's really important that we don't duplicate work for the staff. There's already things in motion. There's already a lot of work being done. And so that sort of set up, I guess.
0: And, of course, one big one, an update advice just this morning on the hospital development. And the question, I guess, is, has there been any advice coming through at stage two being a full development?
2: Yeah, thank you, David. And look, the hospital is a central asset to our community. It's important that it keeps pace in the way that it functions, in the services that it offers. Certainly the original master plan was much broader and potentially provided additional services. When the master plan was going through and it was getting funded by state government, obviously it was pulled back to a redevelopment of certain parts of the hospital. So at the moment, it's great that, yes, there is investment and a lot of it that is going into this redevelopment. But at the moment, if there's any criticism, it's that it's not actually helping provide any additional services. And so I've been advocating, and I've actually last week sent another letter through to the Minister for Health, and outlining that it's great that, you know, the redevelopment is underway, but we are disappointed the outcome isn't more services for our community. Dialysis is one, pediatric services is another that we really need. So my advocacy is around, okay, well, when's the rest of it going to be funded? And what additional services will that then provide the community? So I have asked those questions, and certainly have the support of our state member, Brendan Moylan, in that advocacy. So we'll wait to hear back from that, but rest assured the community that we are continuing to advocate for the full master plan to be funded. We don't know when that's going to be, but that's the question we're asking.
0: Okay, thank you for that update, Margot. I think it's certainly the kind of information people want to hear in regard to overall health systems. It's great that we've got a new ambulance station.
2: Yes, and the new CT scanning facility has opened its doors as well and seen more than 100 mm-hmm. people so far. And we went there the other day, and we'll have a media release out on this today as well, but it was good to talk to the new owner there, because obviously this was enabled by council selling the front third of the essential, what's known as the essential energy building. It's not just about travel. Some people even if they got a referral for a CT scan, there's just no way they can travel to anywhere else. So what that means is better health outcomes, because people can walk to the scanning facility, get the scan that they need, and then obviously work with their doctor to improve their health. So I think we can't underestimate the impact of having such a facility here in Glen Innes. And council's role was enabling, and we're lucky that a member of our community wanted to start and run this business in our town.
0: That's great.
1: Yeah, look, I think just to emphasise the point, it's very easy to underestimate the enormous impact of that facility. Over 150 people in, it's only been open a very short period of time, have been able to access it. They haven't had to spend money and time travelling, and it's I think it's quite remarkable in terms of, it's the biggest step forward in health facilities Glen Innes has seen for a long time.
0: So yeah, that anything that brings their services closer to the people has got to be a great advantage.
2: It's good news. It's really good news.
0: Okay, now the other one, the final one I think that we've got to cover, is the annual Celtic Festival getting underway on Friday.
2: Yes.
0: Can I go some updates there?
2: It's always an exciting time of year when the Celtic Festival is on, and this year it's the Year of Scotland, which is always the biggest year. As some people probably know, it rotates on a three-year cycle. So a couple of exciting things is we do this year have the Mayor of Mossman and a couple of her senior executives coming to Glen Innes. So for those who don't know, Mossman are actually our kind of like a sister city. It's not a formal sister city agreement, but it is a friendship agreement. And it's been a number of years since the Mossman Mayor has attended the Australian Celtic Festival. And so she is coming this year, which I'm delighted to welcome her. I've had also an opportunity to discuss with Mossman how we get more out of that friendship agreement, because there's a number of ways that sister city type agreements can benefit both communities. So that's really exciting, and I just want to remind everyone to buy their tickets. Make sure you make your way up to the Australian Standing Stones. But on Friday down the main street, starting at 10:45, we have the official opening. Brendan Moylan will be joining us for that as well. And so that's always a great way to kick off the festival. And also down the main street on Saturday morning, starting at 9, is the official march and parade. That is an extraordinary atmosphere. I encourage everyone to come out and hear all of the bands, pipe bands, and watch on the march. It is an extraordinary thing to be a part of. It's fantastic.
0: It draws us to a close. Thank you, Margaret.
2: Thank you very much.
0: And thank you, Bernard. Yeah.

0: Yes, Traveller Man with Ricky Nelson.
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ram-a-lam-a-ding-dong forever. And when I say dip-di-dip, di-dip, di-dip, you know I mean it from the bottom.

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1: Good morning, I'm Laura Devoy. $74 million has been allocated to establish a national centre to combat online radicalisation. The Counterterrorism Online Centre will be jointly led by the Australian Security Intelligence Organisation and the Australian Federal Police and will cooperate with local and international agencies. Home Affairs Minister Tony Burke said in a statement, a bolstered online threat capability will give ASIO and the AFP the resources they need to target terrorists and violent extremists online. The funding will be included in next week's budget. Community preschool teachers will be rallying in Sydney today for better pay. Shannon Kirkwood has the details.
2: Bright pink will be the colour of choice for early childhood teachers and educators, parents, children and supporters at Sydney's Martin Place this morning. The Independent Education Union says community preschool teachers it represents will be calling for a boost in funding in the New South Wales Government's June budget. The IEU says it's been calling for the pay rise for almost 2 years. The union says to start with it wants a 15% pay rise for community preschool staff. It's warning without an increase, community preschools may be forced to cap enrolments due to staff shortages or increase fees for families.
1: Almost 6,000 Australians will die from heat waves in the year 2100, according to a new study. Researchers from Monash University looked at the health impacts of increasing heat waves. They found in some of Australia's hottest regions, including the Northern Territory, mortality due to heat waves will increase by 4,412%. Even the least heat-affected region will be impacted, with mortality increasing by 356% on the west coast of South Australia. The World Health Organization says it believes human-to-human transmission of the hantavirus may have taken place on a Dutch cruise ship where three passengers have died. The BBC's Jim Reid reports.
3: Around 150 people are still on board the MV Hondius as it's held in the Atlantic. Most passengers are from Spain, the US and the UK. Hantavirus is normally spread by contact with rodent droppings, but the WHO now believes some human-to-human transmission, which is rare, may have taken place on the ship itself. Two passengers have tested positive for the virus, including a woman from the Netherlands who has died, with another five suspected cases under review. The WHO says plans are underway to airlift two Dutch nationals from the boat who may also have been infected.
1: Police in Victoria are investigating a suspicious fire at a car dealership overnight. Fire Rescue Victoria says crews responded to reports of a building fire just before 10 to 5 this morning. Firefighters remain on the scene. And today is Humpback Day, the first hump day in May, which marks when whales typically begin their travel through Australian waters. Thousands of school students will this afternoon attend a live webinar hosted by whale scientist Dr. Vanessa Perotta from Macquarie University, in collaboration with the Australian National Maritime Museum and the CSIRO. Dr. Perotta says students will learn about the ecological role whales play in the oceans. Turning to sport, Carlton says it will make a $75,000 donation to Headspace, the National Youth Mental Health Foundation, after the AFL determined the club should have removed Elijah Hollins from a match earlier. Hollins had been suffering a mental health episode. In a statement, Carlton CEO Graham Wright says the club continues to work closely with qualified medical professionals to ensure Hollins is receiving the necessary care, with support being extended to his family.
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0: The Land of the Beardies Museum in Glen Innes is a great place to visit, but it's also a research centre. 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You'll be surprised at what you can find. 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

0: Time for a homely night out in a great environment? Well, our sponsor, the New England Club, is the destination. 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
1: Good morning, I'm Laura Devoy. $74 million has been allocated to establish a national centre to combat online radicalisation. The Counterterrorism Online Centre will be jointly led by the Australian Security Intelligence Organisation and the Australian Federal Police and will cooperate with local and international agencies. Home Affairs Minister Tony Burke said in a statement, a bolstered online threat capability will give ASIO and the AFP the resources they need to target terrorists and violent extremists online. The funding will be included in next week's budget. Community preschool teachers will be rallying in Sydney today for better pay. Shannon Kirkwood has the details.
2: Bright pink will be the colour of choice for early childhood teachers and educators, parents, children and supporters at Sydney's Martin Place this morning. The Independent Education Union says community preschool teachers it represents will be calling for a boost in funding in the New South Wales Government's June budget. The IEU says it's been calling for the pay rise for almost 2 years. The union says to start with it wants a 15% pay rise for community preschool staff. It's warning without an increase, community preschools may be forced to cap enrolments due to staff shortages or increase fees for families.
1: Almost 6,000 Australians will die from heat waves in the year 2100, according to a new study. Researchers from Monash University looked at the health impacts of increasing heat waves. They found in some of Australia's hottest regions, including the Northern Territory, mortality due to heat waves will increase by 4,412%. Even the least heat-affected region will be impacted, with mortality increasing by 356% on the west coast of South Australia. The World Health Organization says it believes human-to-human transmission of the hantavirus may have taken place on a Dutch cruise ship where three passengers have died. The BBC's Jim Reid reports.
3: Around 150 people are still on board the MV Hondius as it's held in the Atlantic. Most passengers are from Spain, the US and the UK. Hantavirus is normally spread by contact with rodent droppings, but the WHO now believes some human-to-human transmission, which is rare, may have taken place on the ship itself. Two passengers have tested positive for the virus, including a woman from the Netherlands who has died, with another five suspected cases under review. The WHO says plans are underway to airlift two Dutch nationals from the boat who may also have been infected.
1: Police in Victoria are investigating a suspicious fire at a car dealership overnight. Fire Rescue Victoria says crews responded to reports of a building fire just before 10 to 5 this morning. Firefighters remain on the scene. And today is Humpback Day, the first hump day in May, which marks when whales typically begin their travel through Australian waters. Thousands of school students will this afternoon attend a live webinar hosted by whale scientist Dr. Vanessa Perotta from Macquarie University, in collaboration with the Australian National Maritime Museum and the CSIRO. Dr. Perotta says students will learn about the ecological role whales play in the oceans. Turning to sport, Carlton says it will make a $75,000 donation to Headspace, the National Youth Mental Health Foundation, after the AFL determined the club should have removed Elijah Hollands from a match earlier. Hollands had been suffering a mental health episode. In a statement, Carlton CEO Graham Wright says the club continues to work closely with qualified medical professionals to ensure Hollands is receiving the necessary care, with support being extended to his family.
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that kicks the town. But the check outside the games. And you know what I'm talking about. Just let me know if you wanna go to that home out on the range. They got a lot of nice girls.

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1: Good morning, I'm Laura Devoy. $74 million has been allocated to establish a national centre to combat online radicalisation. The Counterterrorism Online Centre will be jointly led by the Australian Security Intelligence Organisation and the Australian Federal Police and will cooperate with local and international agencies. Home Affairs Minister Tony Burke said in a statement, a bolstered online threat capability will give ASIO and the AFP the resources they need to target terrorists and violent extremists online. The funding will be included in next week's budget. Community preschool teachers will be rallying in Sydney today for better pay. Shannon Kirkwood has the details.
2: Bright pink will be the colour of choice for early childhood teachers and educators, parents, children and supporters at Sydney's Martin Place this morning. The Independent Education Union says community preschool teachers it represents will be calling for a boost in funding in the New South Wales Government's June budget. The IEU says it's been calling for the pay rise for almost 2 years. The union says to start with it wants a 15% pay rise for community preschool staff. It's warning without an increase, community preschools may be forced to cap enrolments due to staff shortages or increase fees for families.
1: Almost 6,000 Australians will die from heat waves in the year 2100, according to a new study. Researchers from Monash University looked at the health impacts of increasing heat waves. They found in some of Australia's hottest regions, including the Northern Territory, mortality due to heat waves will increase by 4,412%. Even the least heat-affected region will be impacted, with mortality increasing by 356% on the west coast of South Australia. The World Health Organization says it believes human-to-human transmission of the hantavirus may have taken place on a Dutch cruise ship where three passengers have died. The BBC's Jim Reid reports.
3: Around 150 people are still on board the MV Hondius as it's held in the Atlantic. Most passengers are from Spain, the US and the UK. Hantavirus is normally spread by contact with rodent droppings, but the WHO now believes some human-to-human transmission, which is rare, may have taken place on the ship itself. Two passengers have tested positive for the virus, including a woman from the Netherlands who has died, with another five suspected cases under review. The WHO says plans are underway to airlift two Dutch nationals from the boat who may also have been infected.
1: Police in Victoria are investigating a suspicious fire at a car dealership overnight. Fire Rescue Victoria says crews responded to reports of a building fire just before 10 to 5 this morning. Firefighters remain on the scene. And today is Humpback Day, the first hump day in May, which marks when whales typically begin their travel through Australian waters. Thousands of school students will this afternoon attend a live webinar hosted by whale scientist Dr. Vanessa Perotta from Macquarie University, in collaboration with the Australian National Maritime Museum and the CSIRO. Dr. Perotta says students will learn about the ecological role whales play in the oceans. Turning to sport, Carlton says it will make a $75,000 donation to Headspace, the National Youth Mental Health Foundation, after the AFL determined the club should have removed Elijah Hollins from a match earlier. Hollins had been suffering a mental health episode. In a statement, Carlton CEO Graham Wright says the club continues to work closely with qualified medical professionals to ensure Hollins is receiving the necessary care, with support being extended to his family.
0: National Radio News, produced by Charles Sturt University, the Community Radio Network, and supported by the Community Broadcasting Foundation.

0: time for a homely night out in a great environment? 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

0: Whoa, Alvin. Jet saddlery again. We got your new saddle last week. What's that? A new bridle? A new set of reins? New breastplate? 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What about me, Albert? Oh, Kent Saddlery have belts, hats, pocket knives and great gift ideas. Okay, I'll get some new Ariat boots and an Akubra. 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

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I guess I should say anything at all, since you're supposed to belong to him. But I just can't let you go without telling you just how much

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My name is John, and I'm going to play you some songs that I wrote with my band.

0: 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I love you too, coordinated ladies.
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1: hooray
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0: Well, yeah, man. You did it Lebedev. Scream, you know.
1: Yes, I know.
2: Manchester?
1: Oh, Emily.
2: Alexandria?
1: Hey, Virginia.
0: Frog Church?
1: Where's that?
2: Alabama. Oh, Boyle Heights?
1: Boyle Heights.
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1: Good morning, I'm Laura Devoy. $74 million has been allocated to establish a national centre to combat online radicalisation. The Counterterrorism Online Centre will be jointly led by the Australian Security Intelligence Organisation and the Australian Federal Police and will cooperate with local and international agencies. Home Affairs Minister Tony Burke said in a statement, a bolstered online threat capability will give ASIO and the AFP the resources they need to target terrorists and violent extremists online. The funding will be included in next week's budget. Community preschool teachers will be rallying in Sydney today for better pay. Shannon Kirkwood has the details.
2: Bright pink will be the colour of choice for early childhood teachers and educators, parents, children and supporters at Sydney's Martin Place this morning. The Independent Education Union says community preschool teachers it represents will be calling for a boost in funding in the New South Wales Government's June budget. The IEU says it's been calling for the pay rise for almost 2 years. The union says to start with it wants a 15% pay rise for community preschool staff. It's warning without an increase, community preschools may be forced to cap enrolments due to staff shortages or increase fees for families.
1: Almost 6,000 Australians will die from heat waves in the year 2100, according to a new study. Researchers from Monash University looked at the health impacts of increasing heat waves. They found in some of Australia's hottest regions, including the Northern Territory, mortality due to heat waves will increase by 4,412%. Even the least heat-affected region will be impacted, with mortality increasing by 356% on the west coast of South Australia. The World Health Organization says it believes human-to-human transmission of the hantavirus may have taken place on a Dutch cruise ship where three passengers have died. The BBC's Jim Reid reports.
3: Around 150 people are still on board the MV Hondius as it's held in the Atlantic. Most passengers are from Spain, the US and the UK. Hantavirus is normally spread by contact with rodent droppings, but the WHO now believes some human-to-human transmission, which is rare, may have taken place on the ship itself. Two passengers have tested positive for the virus, including a woman from the Netherlands who has died, with another five suspected cases under review. The WHO says plans are underway to airlift two Dutch nationals from the boat who may also have been infected.
1: Police in Victoria are investigating a suspicious fire at a car dealership overnight. Fire Rescue Victoria says crews responded to reports of a building fire just before 10 to 5 this morning. Firefighters remain on the scene. And today is Humpback Day, the first hump day in May, which marks when whales typically begin their travel through Australian waters. Thousands of school students will this afternoon attend a live webinar hosted by whale scientist Dr. Vanessa Perotta from Macquarie University, in collaboration with the Australian National Maritime Museum and the CSIRO. Dr. Perotta says students will learn about the ecological role whales play in the oceans. Turning to sport, Carlton says it will make a $75,000 donation to Headspace, the National Youth Mental Health Foundation, after the AFL determined the club should have removed Elijah Hollins from a match earlier. Hollins had been suffering a mental health episode. In a statement, Carlton CEO Graham Wright says the club continues to work closely with qualified medical professionals to ensure Hollins is receiving the necessary care, with support being extended to his family.
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5: And currently outside, 4.3. Yeah, it's a little cool, isn't it? Feels like 1.5. I'm not sure, a little bit of a frost this morning, but not on the windscreen when I came out. The relative humidity, 98%. The dew point is 4. The wind is coming from the west at 7 kilometres per hour. No gusts there just at the moment. Since 9 a.m. yesterday, we've had a 0.2 mil of rain registered in the rain gauge. Just a little drizzle, wasn't it? And barometric pressure, 1,017.6 hectopascals. The fire danger rating is moderate. The UV index is moderate also. We're looking at heading up to 17 today, but a mostly sunny day. So find a nice sunny spot, a coffee, a good book, you'll be right. Sounds good. And tomorrow, mostly sunny tomorrow, minus 2 and 19. Mostly sunny on Saturday, 1 and 19. On Sunday, mostly sunny, 1 and 21. Monday, mostly sunny, 4 and 20. Tuesday, Wednesday of next week. Yes, very windy days there, Tuesday and Wednesday, the 12th and 13th of May, and the 14th. So 7 and 18 on Tuesday, 7 and 16 on Wednesday, 7 and 17 on Thursday. Mostly sunny Friday, the 15th of May. So a little bit of a mixture there for the week ahead. That's when we get a frost, we don't have the wind, do we? Not straight away anyway. Well, let's start off this morning with good morning from the Beatles, and it's Jan in the chair taking you through until 10 o'clock.

There are some times when you think all those noises are never going to stop in the middle of the night, don't you? The dogs and the cats and the horses even. There we go. That was good morning from the Beatles. It's 9 minutes past six on this Thursday, the 7th of May. It's going quickly, isn't it? The year, we're nearly half a year gone. Rightio, let's start the day off with, Ronnie Burns. This is Exit Stage Right.

0: There we go. That was Ronnie Burns and Enter or Exit Stage Right.
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It's 15 minutes past six. Got next up for you, Rod Stewart and Young Turks, 1981, this one.

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3: Whoa, Alvin. Jet saddlery again? We got your new saddle last week. What's that? A new bridle? A new set of reins? New breastplate? Yeah, Kent Saddlery's got it all. What about me, Albert? Oh, Kent Saddlery have belts, hats, pocket knives and great gift ideas. Okay, I'll get some new Ariat boots and an Akubra. 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Sponsor 2CBD.

0: Here we go, Only the Lonely there, Roy Orbison. 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
3: Good morning, I'm Laura Devoy. $74 million has been allocated to establish a national centre to combat online radicalisation. The Counterterrorism Online Centre will be jointly led by the Australian Security Intelligence Organisation and the Australian Federal Police and will cooperate with local and international agencies. Home Affairs Minister Tony Burke said in a statement, a bolstered online threat capability will give ASIO and the AFP the resources they need to target terrorists and violent extremists online. The funding will be included in next week's budget. Community preschool teachers will be rallying in Sydney today for better pay. Shannon Kirkwood has the details.
4: Bright pink will be the colour of choice for early childhood teachers and educators, parents, children and supporters at Sydney's Martin Place this morning. The Independent Education Union says community preschool teachers it represents will be calling for a boost in funding in the New South Wales Government's June budget. The IEU says it's been calling for the pay rise for almost 2 years. The union says to start with it wants a 15% pay rise for community preschool staff. It's warning without an increase, community preschools may be forced to cap enrolments due to staff shortages or increase fees for families.
3: Almost 6,000 Australians will die from heat waves in the year 2100, according to a new study. Researchers from Monash University looked at the health impacts of increasing heat waves. They found in some of Australia's hottest regions, including the Northern Territory, mortality due to heat waves will increase by 4,412%. Even the least heat-affected region will be impacted, with mortality increasing by 356% on the west coast of South Australia. The World Health Organization says it believes human-to-human transmission of the hantavirus may have taken place on a Dutch cruise ship where three passengers have died. The BBC's Jim Reid reports.
5: Around 150 people are still on board the MV Hondius as it's held in the Atlantic. Most passengers are from Spain, the US and the UK. Hantavirus is normally spread by contact with rodent droppings, but the WHO now believes some human-to-human transmission, which is rare, may have taken place on the ship itself. Two passengers have tested positive for the virus, including a woman from the Netherlands who has died, with another five suspected cases under review. The WHO says plans are underway to airlift two Dutch nationals from the boat who may also have been infected.
3: Police in Victoria are investigating a suspicious fire at a car dealership overnight. Fire Rescue Victoria says crews responded to reports of a building fire just before 10 to 5 this morning. Firefighters remain on the scene. And today is Humpback Day, the first hump day in May, which marks when whales typically begin their travel through Australian waters. Thousands of school students will this afternoon attend a live webinar hosted by whale scientist Dr. Vanessa Perotta from Macquarie University in collaboration with the Australian National Maritime Museum and the CSIRO. Dr. Perotta says students will learn about the ecological role whales play in the oceans. Turning to sport, Carlton says it will make a $75,000 donation to Headspace, the National Youth Mental Health Foundation, after the AFL determined the club should have removed Elijah Hollins from a match earlier. Hollins had been suffering a mental health episode. In a statement, Carlton CEO Graham Wright says the club continues to work closely with qualified medical professionals to ensure Hollins is receiving the necessary care, with support being extended to his family.
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0: Currently outside 3.9, feels like 1.1. The relative humidity is 98%, the dew point 3.6. The wind is coming from the west-northwest at 7 kilometres per hour, gusting up to 11. We had 0.2 mil of rain in the rain gauge since 9 a.m. yesterday morning. The barometric pressure, 1,018.1 hectopascals. Fire danger rating is moderate. The UV index is moderate also. Heading up to 17 today for the Northern Tablelands. Sunny day, Mostly sunny today. Winds west to northwest, 15 to 20 k's, increasing to 35 k's, before turning southwest, 20 to 30 k's during the day. All right, the week ahead, what are we looking at? Oh, tomorrow, Friday the 8th of May, we start the morning off with a minus 2 and 19, but a sunny day. A sunny day on Saturday, 1 and 19. Sunday, mostly sunny, 1 and 21. On Tuesday, mostly sunny, 4 and 20. Tuesday, Wednesday, Thursday, all windy days, but some sun there as well. 18 on Tuesday, 16 on Wednesday, and Thursday start with a 5 and 17. On Friday, mostly sunny, a chance, small chance of a shower, 4 and 19, and Saturday the 16th of May, 4 and 19. 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

we go. That was Rolling Stones and Brown Sugar at 15 minutes to 7. Next up, it's Tina Arena. And this says, "Do you know where you're going to?" So quite often we don't, do we?

0: Our beautiful song there from Tina Arena, and Do You Know Where You're Going To? Half the time we don't, do we? Okay, heard a word from our sponsors and come back with Blondie and Heart of Glass.
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And that was Blondie and Heart of Glass, 1979, that one. And we've got Melanie Lay Down. And that's Candles in the Rain.

0: There we go. That was Melanie and Lay Down Candles in the Rain. 1970, that one.
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0: Oh, well, just before we go to the 7 o'clock news, a couple of little messages here. Vinnie's Furniture Shed is open on Saturday, the 9th of May. That's this Saturday coming. And, of course, it's behind the Nutrien Harcourts, Grey Street, isn't it? The Cameron Art Group is happening at the moment out at the Gurua Gallery. And it's running until May the 23rd. That's the Cameron Art Group. Very good, apparently. Free entry, doesn't cost you anything. All right, let's... We've got... What have we got? Lots of things happening, isn't there? We'll get to those later. It's time for the 7 o'clock news.
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5: Good morning, I'm Laura Devoy. $74 million has been allocated to establish a national centre to combat online radicalisation. The Counterterrorism Online Centre will be jointly led by the Australian Security Intelligence Organisation and the Australian Federal Police and will cooperate with local and international agencies. Home Affairs Minister Tony Burke said in a statement, a bolstered online threat capability will give ASIO and the AFP the resources they need to target terrorists and violent extremists online. The funding will be included in next week's budget. Community preschool teachers will be rallying in Sydney today for better pay. Shannon Kirkwood has the details.
6: Bright pink will be the colour of choice for early childhood teachers and educators, parents, children and supporters at Sydney's Martin Place this morning. The Independent Education Union says community preschool teachers it represents will be calling for a boost in funding in the New South Wales Government's June budget. The IEU says it's been calling for the pay rise for almost 2 years. The union says to start with it wants a 15% pay rise for community preschool staff. It's warning without an increase, community preschools may be forced to cap enrolments due to staff shortages or increase fees for families.
5: Almost 6,000 Australians will die from heat waves in the year 2100, according to a new study. Researchers from Monash University looked at the health impacts of increasing heat waves. They found in some of Australia's hottest regions, including the Northern Territory, mortality due to heat waves will increase by 4,412%. Even the least heat-affected region will be impacted, with mortality increasing by 356% on the west coast of South Australia. The World Health Organization says it believes human-to-human transmission of the hantavirus may have taken place on a Dutch cruise ship where 3 passengers have died. The BBC's Jim Reid reports.
7: Around 150 people are still on board the MV Hondius as it's held in the Atlantic. Most passengers are from Spain, the US and the UK. Hantavirus is normally spread by contact with rodent droppings, but the WHO now believes some human-to-human transmission, which is rare, may have taken place on the ship itself. 2 passengers have tested positive for the virus, including a woman from the Netherlands who has died, with another 5 suspected cases under review. The WHO says plans are underway to airlift 2 Dutch nationals from the boat who may also have been infected.
5: Police in Victoria are investigating a suspicious fire at a car dealership overnight. Fire Rescue Victoria says crews responded to reports of a building fire just before 10 to 5 this morning. Firefighters remain on the scene. And today is Humpback Day, the first hump day in May, which marks when whales typically begin their travel through Australian waters. Thousands of school students will this afternoon attend a live webinar hosted by whale scientist Dr. Vanessa Perotta from Macquarie University in collaboration with the Australian National Maritime Museum and the CSIRO. Dr. Perotta says students will learn about the ecological role whales play in the oceans. Turning to sport, Carlton says it will make a $75,000 donation to Headspace, the National Youth Mental Health Foundation, after the AFL determined the club should have removed Elijah Hollins from a match earlier. Hollins had been suffering a mental health episode. In a statement, Carlton CEO Graham Wright says the club continues to work closely with qualified medical professionals to ensure Hollins is receiving the necessary care, with support being extended to his family.
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0: Currently 4.2 out there at the moment, but it feels like 1.8 here. That puts a shiver down your back, doesn't it? The relative humidity 98%, the dew point 3.9. The wind is coming from the west northwest, 6 kilometres, gusting up to 7. Since 9 a.m. yesterday, we've had 0.2 millimetres of rain registered in the rain gauge. Barometric pressure 1014.2 hectopascals. Fire danger rating is moderate. The UV index is also moderate. And today, mostly sunny day, heading up to 17 today. And mostly sunny, winds west and northwest, 15 to 20 k's, increasing to 35 k's before turning southwest, 20 to 30 k during the day. Right, the week ahead, we're looking at 17 today, as I said. Friday, Saturday, both sunny days, minus 2 and 19 on Friday, 1 on 19 on Saturday. Mostly sunny Sunday, 1 and 21, Monday, 4 and 20, and mostly sunny. 3 windy days in a row, fairly windy days. 7 and 18 on Tuesday, 7 and 16 on Wednesday, and a chance of a shower on Thursday, 5 and 17. Friday, mostly sunny, 4 and 19. So there we go. There's the week ahead. And let's get back to the music, and we're going to play for you the Bee Gees, How Can You Mend a Broken Heart?

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0: Beautiful song there, Hallelujah by Leonard Cohen. And before that we heard Darrell Braithwaite and Horses. So a couple of beautiful songs there. 21 minutes past seven, you are with Jan, tuned into your community radio station, 2CBD-FM, the voice for the Highlands. 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

Adam Harvey there, and the shake of a hand, and how true that was, wasn't it? Once upon a time, a shake of a hand was enough to do business with. They're totally different now. All right, taking us to the news, we've got Colleen Hewitt and Wind Beneath My Wings.

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1: Good morning, I'm Laura Devoy. $74 million has been allocated to establish a national centre to combat online radicalisation. The Counterterrorism Online Centre will be jointly led by the Australian Security Intelligence Organisation and the Australian Federal Police and will cooperate with local and international agencies. Home Affairs Minister Tony Burke said in a statement, a bolstered online threat capability will give ASIO and the AFP the resources they need to target terrorists and violent extremists online. The funding will be included in next week's budget. Community preschool teachers will be rallying in Sydney today for better pay. Shannon Kirkwood has the details.
2: Bright pink will be the colour of choice for early childhood teachers and educators, parents, children and supporters at Sydney's Martin Place this morning. The Independent Education Union says community preschool teachers it represents will be calling for a boost in funding in the New South Wales Government's June budget. The IEU says it's been calling for the pay rise for almost 2 years. The union says to start with it wants a 15% pay rise for community preschool staff. It's warning without an increase, community preschools may be forced to cap enrolments due to staff shortages or increase fees for families.
1: Almost 6,000 Australians will die from heat waves in the year 2100, according to a new study. Researchers from Monash University looked at the health impacts of increasing heat waves. They found in some of Australia's hottest regions, including the Northern Territory, mortality due to heat waves will increase by 4,412%. Even the least heat-affected region will be impacted, with mortality increasing by 356% on the west coast of South Australia. The World Health Organization says it believes human-to-human transmission of the hantavirus may have taken place on a Dutch cruise ship where 3 passengers have died. The BBC's Jim Reid reports.
3: Around 150 people are still on board the MV Hondius as it's held in the Atlantic. Most passengers are from Spain, the US and the UK. Hantavirus is normally spread by contact with rodent droppings, but the WHO now believes some human-to-human transmission, which is rare, may have taken place on the ship itself. 2 passengers have tested positive for the virus, including a woman from the Netherlands who has died, with another 5 suspected cases under review. The WHO says plans are underway to airlift 2 Dutch nationals from the boat who may also have been infected.
1: Police in Victoria are investigating a suspicious fire at a car dealership overnight. Fire Rescue Victoria says crews responded to reports of a building fire just before 10 to 5 this morning. Firefighters remain on the scene. And today is Humpback Day, the first hump day in May, which marks when whales typically begin their travel through Australian waters. Thousands of school students will this afternoon attend a live webinar hosted by whale scientist Dr. Vanessa Perotta from Macquarie University in collaboration with the Australian National Maritime Museum and the CSIRO. Dr. Perotta says students will learn about the ecological role whales play in the oceans. Turning to sport, Carlton says it will make a $75,000 donation to Headspace, the National Youth Mental Health Foundation, after the AFL determined the club should have removed Elijah Hollands from a match earlier. Hollands had been suffering a mental health episode. In a statement, Carlton CEO Graham Wright says the club continues to work closely with qualified medical professionals to ensure Hollands is receiving the necessary care, with support being extended to his family.
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5: Currently outside, it's 3.3, feels like 0.7. The relative humidity is 98%. The dew point is 3. Winds coming from the west at 6 kilometres, gusting up to 7, and we've had since yesterday at 9 a.m. 0.2 millimetres of rain registered in the rain gauge. Very light, wasn't it? Barometric pressure 1018.3 hectopascals. The fire danger rating is moderate. UV index is moderate also. For the Northern Tablelands today, Thursday the 7th of May, mostly sunny, winds west, northwest 15 to 20 k's, increasing to 35 before turning southwest 20 to 30 during the day. hate windy days, don't we? So what do we got for the next few days? We need a few sunny days here, a couple of minuses. But tomorrow morning we're looking at a sunny day, but frost minus 2 and 19. On Saturday, a sunny day, 1 and 19. Sunday, mostly sunny, 1 and 21. Monday, mostly sunny, 4 and 20. Windy days on Tuesday, Wednesday, Thursday of next week with 7 to 18 on Tuesday, 7 to 16 on Wednesday, and on Thursday, 5 to 17. Chance of rain there too. So fingers crossed, we could do with a few inches, couldn't we? Or a few mil. That's what we get the old-fashioned out. All right. And it is... time for some Brian Ferry and Roxy music, and this is Jealous Guy.

0: There we go. That was Brian Ferry and Roxy Music and Jealous Guy. Word from our sponsors. And they'll be followed by the funeral announcements.
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We pause for the following announcement. The relatives and friends of the late Joyce Doreen Webber, aged 92 years, late of Macquarie Street and formerly of Ellerslie West Farrakabad Road, Glen Ennis, are respectfully informed that Joyce's graveside funeral service will be held at the Glen Ennis Lawn Cemetery, commencing at 10:30 a.m. Monday the 11th of May. This announcement was authorised by Horder Family Funerals, FDA, phone 6732-5911. Funeral Directors of Glen Ennis, Emmaville, Deepwater and Districts, and refers to the death of the late Joyce Doreen Webber, late of Macquarie Street and formerly of Ellerslie West Farrakabad Road, Glen Ennis. The relatives and friends of the late Yvonne Joan Proctor, also known as Vonnie, aged 75 years, late of Wentworth Street, Glen Ennis, are respectfully informed that Yvonne's funeral service will take place at the Glen Ennis and District Services Club, commencing at 10:30 a.m. on Tuesday the 12th of May, followed by private cremation. This announcement was authorised by Horder Family Funerals, FDA, phone 6732-5911. Funeral Directors of Glen Ennis, Emmaville, Deepwater, Tinga and Districts, and refers to the death of the late Yvonne Joan Proctor, also known as Vonnie, late of Wentworth Street, Glen Ennis.

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was Russell Morris there and The Real Thing. Sherelle's coming up to take us to news. And it's Will You Still Love Me Tomorrow, 1960, this one.

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1: Good morning, I'm Laura Devoy. $74 million has been allocated to establish a national centre to combat online radicalisation. The Counterterrorism Online Centre will be jointly led by the Australian Security Intelligence Organisation and the Australian Federal Police and will cooperate with local and international agencies. Home Affairs Minister Tony Burke said in a statement, a bolstered online threat capability will give ASIO and the AFP the resources they need to target terrorists and violent extremists online. The funding will be included in next week's budget. Community preschool teachers will be rallying in Sydney today for better pay. Shannon Kirkwood has the details.
2: Bright pink will be the colour of choice for early childhood teachers and educators, parents, children and supporters at Sydney's Martin Place this morning. The Independent Education Union says community preschool teachers it represents will be calling for a boost in funding in the New South Wales Government's June budget. The IEU says it's been calling for the pay rise for almost 2 years. The union says to start with it wants a 15% pay rise for community preschool staff. It's warning without an increase, community preschools may be forced to cap enrolments due to staff shortages or increase fees for families.
1: Almost 6,000 Australians will die from heat waves in the year 2100, according to a new study. Researchers from Monash University looked at the health impacts of increasing heat waves. They found in some of Australia's hottest regions, including the Northern Territory, mortality due to heat waves will increase by 4,412%. Even the least heat-affected region will be impacted, with mortality increasing by 356% on the west coast of South Australia. The World Health Organization says it believes human-to-human transmission of the hantavirus may have taken place on a Dutch cruise ship where three passengers have died. The BBC's Jim Reid reports.
3: Around 150 people are still on board the MV Hondius as it's held in the Atlantic. Most passengers are from Spain, the US and the UK. Hantavirus is normally spread by contact with rodent droppings, but the WHO now believes some human-to-human transmission, which is rare, may have taken place on the ship itself. Two passengers have tested positive for the virus, including a woman from the Netherlands who has died, with another five suspected cases under review. The WHO says plans are underway to airlift two Dutch nationals from the boat who may also have been infected.
1: Police in Victoria are investigating a suspicious fire at a car dealership overnight. Fire Rescue Victoria says crews responded to reports of a building fire just before 10 to 5 this morning. Firefighters remain on the scene. And today is Humpback Day, the first hump day in May, which marks when whales typically begin their travel through Australian waters. Thousands of school students will this afternoon attend a live webinar hosted by whale scientist Dr. Vanessa Perotta from Macquarie University in collaboration with the Australian National Maritime Museum and the CSIRO. Dr. Perotta says students will learn about the ecological role whales play in the oceans. Turning to sport, Carlton says it will make a $75,000 donation to Headspace, the National Youth Mental Health Foundation, after the AFL determined the club should have removed Elijah Hollins from a match earlier. Hollins had been suffering a mental health episode. In a statement, Carlton CEO Graham Wright says the club continues to work closely with qualified medical professionals to ensure Hollins is receiving the necessary care, with support being extended to his family.
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5: And currently outside, 7.4, feels like 5.2. The sun looks like it's shining out there at the moment. I'll have to go and have a look. Relative humidity, 96%. The dew point, 6.8. The wind is coming from the west at 7 kilometres per hour. Since yesterday, 9 a.m, we've had 0.2 millimetres of rain registered in the rain gauge. Barometric pressure, 1,018.5 hectopascals. Fire danger rating is moderate. UV index is also moderate. Glen Innes heading up to 17 today. Now for the northern tablelands, mostly sunny. Mostly sunny. Winds west, northwest, 15 to 20 k, increasing to 35 before turning southwest 20 to 30 during the day. Right, let's see what's happening through the next few days. Sunny days for the next few days. We've got minus one and 19 tomorrow. And, yeah, one assumes we'll have a little frost tomorrow morning. 1 and 19 on Saturday. Sunday, we're looking at 1 and 21 and mostly sunny. Mostly sunny Monday, 4 and 20. And on Tuesday, Wednesday, Thursday, windy days. Yeah, nasty. 7 and 18 on Tuesday, 7 and 16 on Wednesday and 5 and 16 on Thursday. A bit cool out there and windy. That's next week. All right, let's get back to some music. And, of course, it's Letterman time, isn't it? And we're probably running late today with it. And it's Where or When going out to Neville and Dulcie. There's a couple here for you this morning. When You Wish Upon a Star is another one I'm going to play for you today.

0: And that's the Letterman, Where or When, and When You Wish Upon a Star. Going out to Neville and Dulcie, and I've got some more requests coming up for Daniel O'Donnell, of course, and that's for Michael's mum, Di, and one for Michael as well, and you know who he likes best, it's Dean Martin. But first of all, we'll have a word from our sponsors.
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0: And seeing as we missed the snippets last week, we'll go back to my little book. Thank you very much to Eve for getting this together so that we can, you know, talk about our local, things that probably now are being used for totally different stuff to what they were years ago when they were first built. Well, snippets today is about the old hospital, now the Land of the Beardies Museum. As we are getting closer to the upgrades to our second hospital, it is sobering to think of the conditions in our first hospital, opened in 1877. After many years of agitation, plans had been drawn up for a comprehensive hospital of wards, dispensary, kitchen, pantry, etc. And despite the community generously donating towards the health facility, all that could be afforded in 1877 was a 6-bed pavilion men's ward. Yes, just for men. Women had their babies at home, hopefully attended by midwife, and Somerset Maternity Hospital, one of the earliest, only opened in 1880. Can you imagine a hospital with no electricity, no running water, no sewerage, very few drugs? In fact, Matron Brusley had not much more at her disposal than hot water, observation and tender loving care. Jeannie Ross Fraser wrote the history of the hospital from 1877 to 1956, detailing the improvements and additions over the years. Nurses' quarters, separate isolation ward, a women's ward, a children's ward, private wards and utilities, dispensary, operating theatre, x-ray kitchen, office, upstairs, matrons and senior citizens' quarters, etc. By the time it closed in 1956, after patients had been transferred to the new hospital on Taylor Street, that 6-bed men's ward hospital had expanded into one of the largest buildings in Glen Innes. When the Historical Society took over the complex in 1968, they shared the rooms with several community groups. The Ceramics Club, the Pipe Band, AA, Alcoholics Anonymous obviously, Philatelic Society, Mineral and Gem, Foundation for the Disabled, Civilian Ward, Widows Association, the Poultry Club, AWU, Picnic Committee and Arts Council for Costume Storage. Quite a list, isn't it? A lot of people have made use of that old hospital. As well, the Peter Pan Preschool run by Mrs. Twig and Mrs. Keating continued to occupy the southern wing until the new building was ready in 1972. Now that old hospital complex stores the treasure trove of the history of our town and district. So, yeah, get on up and have a look up at the Land of the Beardies Museum. And they do a wonderful job up there. And if you want more information about somebody or something, yeah, pop up and see them. They're full of news. And thank you very much to Eve, who does the snippets. And we'll bring you one next week again. So next week, probably won't be until Thursday of next week. And I'll just have a look, and we'll have a look to see what we're doing. I think it might be breweries. Let me have a look. The breweries. Now, that'll be interesting, won't it? The breweries. Yep. Didn't know we had one years ago. I didn't, that's for sure. All right, it's 16 minutes past 8, and it's back to the requests, and it's Daniel O'Donnell going out to die, Beyond the Rainbow's End, and followed by Let It Be.

0: Oh, what a beautiful song that is. I don't know that I've ever heard that before. Thank you, Michael. That's absolutely lovely. And I've got another Daniel O'Donnell one straight after a word from our sponsors.
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Yes, of course, that's a beautiful Beatles song, isn't it? Let It Be, out of 1970. Beautifully done there by Daniel O'Donnell. And now this couple of Dean Martin going out to Michael, and it's some enchanted evening and in the misty moonlight. Yeah, I can't leave Houston, and later on you can play Houston for yourself. Okay, let's tuck these ones through. Well, actually, we'll get one of them through probably before the news.

There we go. Now I can't fit one in the next one, so we play that after the news, but just taking us just to the news, it's Last State with Lloyd Kramer.

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2: Good morning, I'm Laura Devoy. $74 million has been allocated to establish a national centre to combat online radicalisation. The Counterterrorism Online Centre will be jointly led by the Australian Security Intelligence Organisation and the Australian Federal Police and will cooperate with local and international agencies. Home Affairs Minister Tony Burke said in a statement, a bolstered online threat capability will give ASIO and the AFP the resources they need to target terrorists and violent extremists online. The funding will be included in next week's budget. Community preschool teachers will be rallying in Sydney today for better pay. Shannon Kirkwood has the details.
3: Bright pink will be the colour of choice for early childhood teachers and educators, parents, children and supporters at Sydney's Martin Place this morning. The Independent Education Union says community preschool teachers it represents will be calling for a boost in funding in the New South Wales Government's June budget. The IEU says it's been calling for the pay rise for almost 2 years. The union says to start with it wants a 15% pay rise for community preschool staff. It's warning without an increase, community preschools may be forced to cap enrolments due to staff shortages or increase fees for families.
2: Almost 6,000 Australians will die from heat waves in the year 2100, according to a new study. Researchers from Monash University looked at the health impacts of increasing heat waves. They found in some of Australia's hottest regions, including the Northern Territory, mortality due to heat waves will increase by 4,412%. Even the least heat-affected region will be impacted, with mortality increasing by 356% on the west coast of South Australia. The World Health Organization says it believes human-to-human transmission of the hantavirus may have taken place on a Dutch cruise ship where three passengers have died. The BBC's Jim Reid reports.
4: Around 150 people are still on board the MV Hondius as it's held in the Atlantic. Most passengers are from Spain, the US and the UK. Hantavirus is normally spread by contact with rodent droppings, but the WHO now believes some human-to-human transmission, which is rare, may have taken place on the ship itself. Two passengers have tested positive for the virus, including a woman from the Netherlands who has died, with another five suspected cases under review. The WHO says plans are underway to airlift two Dutch nationals from the boat who may also have been infected.
2: Police in Victoria are investigating a suspicious fire at a car dealership overnight. Fire Rescue Victoria says crews responded to reports of a building fire just before 10 to 5 this morning. Firefighters remain on the scene. And today is Humpback Day, the first hump day in May, which marks when whales typically begin their travel through Australian waters. Thousands of school students will this afternoon attend a live webinar hosted by whale scientist Dr. Vanessa Perotta from Macquarie University in collaboration with the Australian National Maritime Museum and the CSIRO. Dr. Perotta says students will learn about the ecological role whales play in the oceans. Turning to sport, Carlton says it will make a $75,000 donation to Headspace, the National Youth Mental Health Foundation, after the AFL determined the club should have removed Elijah Hollins from a match earlier. Hollins had been suffering a mental health episode. In a statement, Carlton CEO Graham Wright says the club continues to work closely with qualified medical professionals to ensure Hollins is receiving the necessary care, with support being extended to his family.
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5: Currently 9.8. It's creeping up there, isn't it? Feels like 6.7. The relative humidity 77%. The dew point is 6. Winds coming from the west-northwest at 11 kilometres, gusting up to 14. And since 9 a.m. yesterday, we've had 0.2 millimetres of rain registered in the rain gauge. Barometric pressure, 1,018.6 hectopascals. The fire danger rating is moderate. The UV index also moderate. Glen Innes heading up to 17 today, so a mostly sunny day with winds 15 to 20 k, increasing to 35 before turning southwest 20 to 30 during the day. Now for the next few days, we've got Mostly, well, we've got sunny days, Friday, Saturday, and mostly sunny for Sunday and Monday, and then a bit of wind next week for Tuesday and Wednesday. But tomorrow we're looking at minus 2 and 19, and Saturday 1 and 19, and mostly sunny on Sunday 1 and 21, and Monday mostly sunny 4 and 20. Couple of windy days then coming up on Tuesday and Wednesday 7 and 18 and 7 and 16, and a chance of rain on some of those days. It's not much though. I think it's probably like we've had to get 2.2 mil in the rain gauge here. Rightio, here's your Dean Martin 1, Michael. This is Houston.

0: There we go, Michael. That one was for you, and that was Houston, Dean Martin, your favourite. He's got a lovely voice, hasn't he, as Dean Martin? Yeah, absolutely. And he and his offsider, Jerry Lewis, they were a pretty mean team, weren't they? Good fun and lots of laugh. Some Zac Brown Band. This is Chicken Fried. It's 20 minutes to 9.
1: Houston.
0: There we go, Michael. That one was for you, and that was Houston, Dean Martin, your favourite. He's got a lovely voice, hasn't he, as Dean Martin? Yeah, absolutely. And he and his offsider, Jerry Lewis, they were a pretty mean team, weren't they? Good fun and lots of laugh.

0: Yeah, one of their big hits, that Zac Brown Band and Chicken Fried.
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0: And that was Donna Summer and Hot Stuff out of 1979. That one. Leos are having a 40th birthday celebration. Would you believe we've had Leos in Glen Innes for 40 years? And this is happening on Saturday, the 23rd of May from 11 a.m. at the Australian Standing Stones. Lions and Leos fans are available to purchase food and drinks. And, of course, great bargain day, $3 a day on the day for food and drinks. This is the Teddy Bears picnic. The train rides from the little Inverell Lions train. They're going to bring it over from Inverell. And the food, just $3 for sausage sandwiches and chicken sandwiches and salad and chips. So a colouring in competition. So keep that in mind. Get your kids with their teddy bears out now. They have actually got prizes for categories. Best dressed bear, smallest bear, biggest bear, teddy bear for girls, teddy bear for boys. Now, if you want more information, contact Sandy on 0414 821 265 or Carolyn on 0407 941 908. A great day, like cheap as well. So great for the family, and as is Leo's, great for young people to be part of that. The food hub is open today between 10 a.m. and 2 p.m. Won't be long. I'm sure they're up there already. Tennis. They have tennis every week. They cater for all ages and abilities, welcome individuals and families to participate in the great sport of tennis. The facilities include a clubhouse, kitchen, toilet, shower facility, 7 synthetic grass courts, all with lighting, and 2 hard courts. Tuesday mornings, 9 a.m. to 12 p.m. is social, and Saturday afternoon from 2 p.m. you just turn up. The Glen Innes and District Tennis Association is 155 West Avenue. And, yeah, if you like tennis, great way to get back into it. It's those Tuesdays and Saturdays. Scrabble this afternoon. Scrabble this morning, 10 a.m. at the Glen Innes 7 Council Public and TAFE Library. No bookings are required. So that's, if you like Scrabble, there's the place to go, 10 a.m. today, every Thursday. That's back to the music. I think, first of all, a word from our sponsors. We'll follow that up with Randy Travis.
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There we are. That was Chris de Burgh and A Lady in Red. This is Rich and Clyderman, medley of West Side Story.

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2: Good morning, I'm Laura Devoy. $74 million has been allocated to establish a national centre to combat online radicalisation. The Counterterrorism Online Centre will be jointly led by the Australian Security Intelligence Organisation and the Australian Federal Police and will cooperate with local and international agencies. Home Affairs Minister Tony Burke said in a statement, a bolstered online threat capability will give ASIO and the AFP the resources they need to target terrorists and violent extremists online. The funding will be included in next week's budget. Community preschool teachers will be rallying in Sydney today for better pay. Shannon Kirkwood has the details.
3: Bright pink will be the colour of choice for early childhood teachers and educators, parents, children and supporters at Sydney's Martin Place this morning. The Independent Education Union says community preschool teachers it represents will be calling for a boost in funding in the New South Wales Government's June budget. The IEU says it's been calling for the pay rise for almost 2 years. The union says to start with it wants a 15% pay rise for community preschool staff. It's warning without an increase, community preschools may be forced to cap enrolments due to staff shortages or increase fees for families.
2: Almost 6,000 Australians will die from heat waves in the year 2100, according to a new study. Researchers from Monash University looked at the health impacts of increasing heat waves. They found in some of Australia's hottest regions, including the Northern Territory, mortality due to heat waves will increase by 4,412%. Even the least heat-affected region will be impacted, with mortality increasing by 356% on the west coast of South Australia. The World Health Organization says it believes human-to-human transmission of the hantavirus may have taken place on a Dutch cruise ship where three passengers have died. The BBC's Jim Reid reports.
4: Around 150 people are still on board the MV Hondius as it's held in the Atlantic. Most passengers are from Spain, the US and the UK. Hantavirus is normally spread by contact with rodent droppings, but the WHO now believes some human-to-human transmission, which is rare, may have taken place on the ship itself. Two passengers have tested positive for the virus, including a woman from the Netherlands who has died, with another five suspected cases under review. The WHO says plans are underway to airlift two Dutch nationals from the boat who may also have been infected.
2: Police in Victoria are investigating a suspicious fire at a car dealership overnight. Fire Rescue Victoria says crews responded to reports of a building fire just before 10 to 5 this morning. Firefighters remain on the scene. And today is Humpback Day, the first hump day in May, which marks when whales typically begin their travel through Australian waters. Thousands of school students will this afternoon attend a live webinar hosted by whale scientist Dr. Vanessa Perotta from Macquarie University in collaboration with the Australian National Maritime Museum and the CSIRO. Dr. Perotta says students will learn about the ecological role whales play in the oceans. Turning to sport, Carlton says it will make a $75,000 donation to Headspace, the National Youth Mental Health Foundation, after the AFL determined the club should have removed Elijah Hollands from a match earlier. Hollands had been suffering a mental health episode. In a statement, Carlton CEO Graham Wright says the club continues to work closely with qualified medical professionals to ensure Hollands is receiving the necessary care, with support being extended to his family.
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5: And currently outside it's 11.9, feels like 6.8. Relative humidity is 63%, the dew point 5.1. The winds are coming from the west-southwest at 20 kilometres per hour, gusting up to 25. Since 9 a.m. yesterday, we've had 0.2 millimetres of rain registered in the rain gauge. Barometric pressure, 1,018.8 hectopascals. The fire danger rating is moderate. The UV index, moderate also. And we're going to be mostly sunny here today, 17 degrees, so find a nice sunny spot and a cup of coffee and a good book. Sounds all right, doesn't it? We'll have a look at what's happening for the next seven odd days. We've got three, Well, 3 days, like Friday, Saturday and Sunday, all going to be quite warm. Minus 2 and 19 on Friday. Saturday, 1 and 19. And Sunday, 1 and 21. Monday, mostly sunny, 4 and 20. Windy days next week on Tuesday, Wednesday, Thursday. 7 and 18 on Tuesday. 7 and 16 on Wednesday. And 5 and 16 on Thursday. Yeah, don't put the jackets away just yet. Still cold weather. Well, don't get the winter wool, summer woolies out, is what I should be saying, isn't I? You can put them away, get your winter woolies out. Right, back to the music. 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I hope you've been enjoying them. And a few country ones thrown in there as well. We're going to have Olivia Newton-John and Take Me Home, Country Road.

0: A nice version there of that, isn't it? A Take Me Home Country Road. A great song there by... sung there by Olivia Newton-John, our beautiful Olivia. Yeah, she was certainly a great hit, wasn't she?
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There we go. That was Boz Scaggs and Lido Shuffle. Good fun one. That one is now to 14 minutes past 9 o'clock. 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Jan in the chair and taking you through until 10 o'clock, and David will be in 10 o'clock to play. He always has a lovely selection of music, just an information galore. Back to the music for me now, and it is Patrick Hernandez and Born to be Alive.

0: There we go. That was Patrick Hernandez there and Born to Be Alive. Great song, eh? It's 23 past nine. And word from our sponsors.
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There we go. That was Women in Uniform, wasn't it? And coming up next, I've got, and Skyhooks, of course, Yosu Yindi, and this is Birkuta, B-I-R-R-K-U-T-A. It is, and it's Wild Honey.

And that was Darius Rucker and Wagon Wheel, and before that, Yosu Yindi and Wild Honey. And next up, we've got for you Rod Stewart. And this is Downtown Train out of 1990, this one.

Here we go. That was Rod Stewart and Downtown Train out of 1990, that one. And I'm going to play you one of those ones that you just absolutely love. And this one was a number one in two different decades. It was, yes. I know you love it. It's the Righteous Brothers and Unchained Melody.

Absolutely beautiful song there from the Righteous Brothers, Unchained Melody. Next up, it's Susie Q, and this is Devil Gate Drive.

Susie Q there and Devilgate Drive. Next up, Grandma's Featherbed, of course, John Denver.

0: good old popular, that one, isn't it? Grandma's Feather Bed out of 1973. And a word from our sponsors. We'll follow that up with Michael Bolton. How am I supposed to live without you?
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Beautiful song there from Michael Bolton, and How Am I Supposed to Live Without You. Thank you very much for your company this morning. It's time for me to vacate the chair. David, I think, might be in the studio already, ready and raring to go. So thank you. I'll be back to do it all over again next Thursday of next week. So take care and enjoy the cold mornings. Yeah, get the winter woolies out. And take us out this afternoon, this morning. I'm not quite where I am at the moment. This morning, it's Dire Straits and Money for Nothing.

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1: Good morning, I'm Laura Devoy. $74 million has been allocated to establish a national centre to combat online radicalisation. The Counterterrorism Online Centre will be jointly led by the Australian Security Intelligence Organisation and the Australian Federal Police and will cooperate with local and international agencies. Home Affairs Minister Tony Burke said in a statement, a bolstered online threat capability will give ASIO and the AFP the resources they need to target terrorists and violent extremists online. The funding will be included in next week's budget. Community preschool teachers will be rallying in Sydney today for better pay. Shannon Kirkwood has the details.
2: Bright pink will be the colour of choice for early childhood teachers and educators, parents, children and supporters at Sydney's Martin Place this morning. The Independent Education Union says community preschool teachers it represents will be calling for a boost in funding in the New South Wales Government's June budget. The IEU says it's been calling for the pay rise for almost 2 years. The union says to start with it wants a 15% pay rise for community preschool staff. It's warning without an increase, community preschools may be forced to cap enrolments due to staff shortages or increase fees for families.
1: Almost 6,000 Australians will die from heat waves in the year 2100, according to a new study. Researchers from Monash University looked at the health impacts of increasing heat waves. They found in some of Australia's hottest regions, including the Northern Territory, mortality due to heat waves will increase by 4,412%. Even the least heat-affected region will be impacted, with mortality increasing by 356% on the west coast of South Australia. The World Health Organization says it believes human-to-human transmission of the hantavirus may have taken place on a Dutch cruise ship where three passengers have died. The BBC's Jim Reid reports.
3: Around 150 people are still on board the MV Hondius as it's held in the Atlantic. Most passengers are from Spain, the US and the UK. Hantavirus is normally spread by contact with rodent droppings, but the WHO now believes some human-to-human transmission, which is rare, may have taken place on the ship itself. Two passengers have tested positive for the virus, including a woman from the Netherlands who has died, with another five suspected cases under review. The WHO says plans are underway to airlift two Dutch nationals from the boat who may also have been infected.
1: Police in Victoria are investigating a suspicious fire at a car dealership overnight. Fire Rescue Victoria says crews responded to reports of a building fire just before 10 to 5 this morning. Firefighters remain on the scene. And today is Humpback Day, the first hump day in May, which marks when whales typically begin their travel through Australian waters. Thousands of school students will this afternoon attend a live webinar hosted by whale scientist Dr. Vanessa Perotta from Macquarie University in collaboration with the Australian National Maritime Museum and the CSIRO. Dr. Perotta says students will learn about the ecological role whales play in the oceans. Turning to sport, Carlton says it will make a $75,000 donation to Headspace, the National Youth Mental Health Foundation, after the AFL determined the club should have removed Elijah Hollins from a match earlier. Hollins had been suffering a mental health episode. In a statement, Carlton CEO Graham Wright says the club continues to work closely with qualified medical professionals to ensure Hollins is receiving the necessary care, with support being extended to his family.